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Tonight, skies stay partly cloudy, lows in the upper 60s. Rain showers move in tomorrow, highs near 76. Those showers linger into tomorrow night, lows falling to the mid-60s. Friday brings a chance of rain, highs in the upper 70s, winds east around 10. Looking ahead to Saturday, still a slight chance of rain with about a quarter inch of accumulation, highs in the low 80s, lows in the upper 60s.

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1: 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It is so rewarding for your soul. 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
9: Tonight, skies stay partly cloudy. Lows in the upper 60s. Rain showers move in tomorrow. Highs near 76. Those showers linger into tomorrow night. Lows falling to the mid-60s. Friday brings a chance of rain. Highs in the upper 70s. Winds east around 10. Looking ahead to Saturday, still a slight chance of rain with about a quarter inch of accumulation. Highs in the low 80s. Lows in the upper 60s.

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6: Tonight, expect partly cloudy skies with lows near 67 toward daybreak. Tomorrow, look for a good chance of rain and highs in the mid-70s. That rain chance sticks around into tomorrow night, with lows falling to the mid-60s. Friday, we still can't rule out a few showers, with highs in the upper 70s and an east wind at 10. Then Saturday, showers are possible again,

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1: Hey, this is Reed Magnum from Magnum Media. Chelsea and I got to take in the Wisconsin State Fair this past Saturday, and we want to say thank you. Thank you to everyone who stopped by to say hello, share a story, or spend a few minutes with us at the Wisconsin State Fair. Thank you to the workers and volunteers who make the State Fair and our county fairs all summer long such a special Wisconsin tradition. And most importantly, thank you to Wisconsin's farmers. Agriculture and food processing generates more than $116 billion in economic activity for our state and supports nearly 354,000 jobs, about one out of every 10 jobs in Wisconsin. But behind those numbers are real people, families working Wisconsin's nearly 58,000 farms, including the farmers who spend their summers bringing their animals to county fairs and the state fair. They put in countless hours getting those animals ready and then take the time to talk with us, answer our questions, and help all of us better understand where our food comes from. We had the chance to visit with one of those farmers, Brenda Murphy, whose family brought their cows to the Wisconsin State Fair.
2: All sorts of educational levels, and everybody here, if you stop and ask, like you did, you stopped and asked, we will answer the questions. And look at all you get to learn when you're here. It's not just about the cows and the calves that are here, but the products that you get to taste and the amount of dairy that is used across this fairgrounds is fantastic.
1: Brenda, thank you. And to every farmer, exhibitor, 4-H and FFA family, volunteer worker, and every listener we got to meet, thank you for making fair season in Wisconsin so special. And there's still time to experience the Wisconsin State Fair for yourself, continuing in West Allis through this Sunday. From all of us here at Magnum Media, we want to say thank you to Wisconsin's farmers.
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0: 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It's helping veterans, their families, and the community.
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14: Tonight, expect partly cloudy skies with lows near 67 toward daybreak. Tomorrow, look for a good chance of rain and highs in the mid-70s. That rain chance sticks around into tomorrow night, with lows falling to the mid-60s. Friday, we still can't rule out a few showers, with highs in the upper 70s and an east wind at 10. Then Saturday, showers are possible again, around a quarter inch expected, with highs in the low 80s.

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11: Tonight, expect partly cloudy skies with lows near 67 toward daybreak. Tomorrow, look for a good chance of rain and highs in the mid-70s. That rain chance sticks around into tomorrow night with lows falling to the mid-60s. Friday, we still can't rule out a few showers, with highs in the upper 70s and an east wind at 10. Then Saturday, showers are possible again, around a quarter inch expected, with highs in the low 80s.

0: Hey, this is Reed Magnum from Magnum Media. Chelsea and I got to take in the Wisconsin State Fair this past Saturday, and we want to say thank you. Thank you to everyone who stopped by to say hello, share a story, or spend a few minutes with us at the Wisconsin State Fair. Thank you to the workers and volunteers who make the State Fair and our county fairs all summer long such a special Wisconsin tradition. And most importantly, thank you to Wisconsin's farmers. Agriculture and food processing generates more than $116 billion in economic activity for our state and supports nearly 354,000 jobs, about one out of every 10 jobs in Wisconsin. But behind those numbers are real people, families working Wisconsin's nearly 58,000 farms, including the farmers who spend their summers bringing their animals to county fairs and the state fair. They put in countless hours getting those animals ready and then take the time to talk with us, answer our questions, and help all of us better understand where our food comes from. We had the chance to visit with one of those farmers, Brenda Murphy, whose family brought their cows to the Wisconsin State Fair.
1: All sorts of educational levels, and everybody here, if you stop and ask, like you did, you stopped and asked, we will answer the questions. And look at all you get to learn when you're here. It's not just about the cows and the calves that are here, but the products that you get to taste and the amount of dairy that is used across this fairgrounds is fantastic.
0: Brenda, thank you. And to every farmer, exhibitor, 4-H and FFA family, volunteer worker, and every listener we got to meet, thank you for making fair season in Wisconsin so special. And there's still time to experience the Wisconsin State Fair for yourself, continuing in West Allis through this Sunday. From all of us here at Magnum Media, we want to say thank you to Wisconsin's

0: me.
1: Hey, it's Sarah with you. Well, my kids are officially spending their first day in Michigan with my brother and sister-in-law, and I'm sure they're having a great time. I have no idea what they've got planned, but they were eager to get out of here and get on the road yesterday. I drove them up halfway to meet them, and you know, it's not a bad drive. We go past Lambeau Field, but in that stretch right before Lambeau, there is a bunch of construction. You go like in and out of construction a bunch of times, and that part's kind of annoying, but besides that, it is not a bad drive. So if they ever finish that construction sometime and they don't start construction on some other part of that route, it'll be a pretty nice drive up there to meet Uncle Mark and Auntie Lisa, as they call my brother and sister-in-law. I'm sure they're gonna have lots of stories to tell after we go and pick them up on Sunday.

0: Hey, it's Sarah with you. 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I just dropped my kids off with my brother and sister-in-law, so I went and got a delicious sub that I don't normally have and a pizza, and I ate that in a quiet house, and I never really know what to do with myself. I know I'm going to have more years without kids than with kids, but it's like, what do people do? It's a good thing I have dogs because I think I would be lonely. I mean, when you get used to having these other people around all the time, I don't know. It's going to be weird when they go off and start living their own lives. I think even those teenage years, it's going to be different.
1: Partly cloudy overnight with late night lows near 67. Today brings a chance of rain and highs near 77. That chance of rain lingers into tonight, with lows in the mid-60s. Clouds thicken up for tomorrow, highs again in the upper 70s, winds out of the east around 10. Then, looking ahead to Saturday, rain develops, with around half an inch of accumulation expected, highs in the low 80s and lows around the low 70s.

Hey, it's Sarah with you. Much like the fire swamp in The Princess Bride, this Brazilian government building is home to some rodents of unusual size. According to the Associated Press, a group of capybaras, known as the largest living rodent, has been showing up at the state legislature in Brazil. Video obtained by the AP shows the capybaras slowly wandering through the building. They show up here quite often, so we've gotten used to seeing them, one staffer said. I think that'd be a no for me. I would be finding a new job. There was ants at my work, and I quickly killed them all. So I feel like that maybe is what they should be doing there.

Okay, so here's a serious question for you. Hey, it's Sarah. How many times do you typically use a bath towel before washing it? Over 24,000 Americans were asked, and the number one answer was 2 or 3 times. 40% of people agreed, but here's where it gets weird. The second most popular answer with 20% of the vote was washing it after 4 or 5 uses. 10% of people won't wash their towel until 5 or 6 uses, and 10% won't throw it in the washer until 7 or more times. Who is counting the number of uses? Doesn't everybody just have like a laundry day? I do my laundry on the same day every week. So every Friday or Saturday is when I am washing my laundry. So it doesn't matter how many times you use your towel in between there. It could be 4. It could be 5. I don't care how many times you use it. Unless it's really stinky, I'm probably not washing it again. I mean, there's other towels. You can get another one if you need to.

0: Hey, it's Sarah with you. If you're a parent of teenagers, one of the best things you can do to save time is getting your kids involved with the meal operation. According to a report, 82% of families have a default dining manager who handles meal planning, shopping, and cooking. It's a massive job that doesn't get the full appreciation it deserves because it's hard. The dining manager spends about 2 hours every day on meal-related tasks. Here's how that breaks down: deciding what to make, 18 minutes, creating the grocery list, 19 minutes, shopping for ingredients, 27 minutes, preparing and cooking the meal, 29 minutes. That feels light to me. Cleaning up, 22 minutes. Of course, the dining manager can delegate, but 69% of dining managers believe it's usually easier to handle meal planning and preparation themselves than pass it off to somebody else. Ain't that the truth? Because after you've been spending all that time thinking about all that stuff, who wants to deal with the complainers? Honestly, once in a while, my kids are great and they really do like to help with cooking and making meals, and they do help clean up too, but not always, because they are kids after all.
1: Partly cloudy overnight with late night lows near 67. Today brings a chance of rain and highs near 77. That chance of rain lingers into tonight with lows in the mid-60s. Clouds thicken up for tomorrow. Highs again in the upper 70s, winds out of the east around 10. Then, looking ahead to Saturday, rain develops, with around half an inch of accumulation expected. Highs in the low 80s and lows around the low 70s.

Hey, it's Sarah with you. How quickly after you come home from work are you putting your pajamas on? Because I gotta tell you, as soon as I come home from work, that is all that I wanna do. I'm so tired. The other day, I drove my kids up to meet my brother and sister-in-law, and my feet were killing me after that drive, which is crazy because after you sit on your butt in the car, why are your feet hurting? I mean, I have cruise control, so it's not like my feet were busy. But the first thing that I wanted to do as soon as I got home was put my pajamas on. I mean, I could not waste even a second because I just wanted to get comfortable. I mean, when it gets to be nighttime, I am washing my face, I'm getting that makeup off, and I am putting my jammies on because I want to crawl in bed ASAP. It doesn't matter if it's 5 o'clock to me. I'm getting that dinner done, I'm eating, and I'm getting snuggly.

Hey, it's Sarah with you. Well, we all know that houses are not built like they used to be, but how they used to be built wasn't all that great either. I mean, do you remember asbestos? So if you're shopping in the housing market, there are a few bad words that might immediately turn you off. And one of them is obviously asbestos. Of course, asbestos wasn't considered scary before the 70s and 80s. People online are now debating what modern times things might end up as today's asbestos. When you're looking back decades from now, here were the top responses. Microplastics and PFAS. I mean, there's already concern over those. Polyester clothing due to microplastic pollution. Scented air fresheners and laundry scent boosters. Okay, I think there's microplastics in those probably too. All the lint that disappears into the air when you clean out the dryer lint trap. Energy drinks, spray foam insulation, silica dust from building materials or quartz countertops. I've never heard of that. Okay. Brake dust from your vehicle's brake pads and rotors. How about this? Peptides, especially unregulated gray market peptides with zero clinical studies, so we don't even know what the long-term effects are. Plastic water pipes. Those are super common now. I think we already know Teflon coating on pans. That's not too good. And here's the big one, GLP-1s and Ozempic. I mean, we don't know the long-term effects on that. And I mean, we will see in 20, 30 years.

0: Hey, it's Sarah with you. You know, I was eating the other night at dinner time, and you wouldn't think your own mouth would get in the way of eating, but of course I bit my cheek, and then of course the meal becomes completely unenjoyable after that, and everything just stings for like a whole nother day after that. And because it's swollen, you just catch it and you bite it again a bunch of times, and it doesn't heal for like several days. I know I'm not alone in this. Why doesn't your mouth stay out of the way?
1: Partly cloudy overnight with late night lows near 67. Today brings a chance of rain and highs near 77. That chance of rain lingers into tonight with lows in the mid 60s. Clouds thicken up for tomorrow. Highs again in the upper 70s. Winds out of the east around 10. Then, looking ahead to Saturday, rain develops, with around half an inch of accumulation expected, highs in the low 80s and lows around the low 70s.

Hey, it's Sarah with you. Well, it's always nice to stumble upon an unexpected deal when you're at a store. But what about if a cashier makes an error? Do you consider it a lucky break if they forget to ring something up? Or do you let them know? In a survey, 33% of people admit that they have remained silent when a cashier failed to ring up an item during a checkout. 37% say they've accidentally left a store without paying for an item. 27% say they feel guilty when that happens, and 22% feel embarrassed, and 12% admit that they feel happy they received something without paying for it. 58% of people who say they accidentally left without paying go back to either return the item or pay for it. Younger adults are especially likely to make things right, and men are more likely to go back than women. Overall, 30% of Americans say they've shoplifted before. That's up from 23% in 2024. I'm going to plead the fifth on this one and not make a personal comment.

Hey, it's Sarah with you. I walk a lot during the course of a week. I usually take a lunchtime walk, sometimes an evening walk, and if I'm feeling like it, sometimes elliptical in the morning or in the evening, depending on what I've got going on. Sometimes I walk while my kids ride their bikes. But I was looking at the statistics on my smartwatch, and it tells me that on average, I do a total of 16 floors. I don't know if it's a week, but 16 flights of stairs, kind of interesting, and average of 25 miles a week, just kind of some interesting statistics that you can get there. I average about 7.5 hours of sleep, which I would say is pretty good.

0: Well, I think I've told you before, I love movie theaters, and I am not a Gen Z. So apparently, business at movie theaters is really booming this year, and Gen Z is to thank for that. Elias Jacob, the CEO of the Canadian exhibitor Cineplex, says, quote, they're tired of looking at the small screen. They're going out on a social basis and having a good time. It's not just the size of the screen, though. People are also being drawn back to the cinema by, quote, a broad range of compelling content across multiple genres and formats. It's true, this year's hit movies have been up all over the map. It's not all superhero blockbusters like Spider-Man anymore. They've also got The Odyssey, the epic from ancient Greece, and the indie horror hits like Obsession and Backrooms, plus sci-fi like Project Hail Mary and the latest Star Wars movie, the chick flick The Devil Wears Prada 2, kids stuff like Toy Story 5, and the Super Mario Galaxy movie, which gets me to the theaters. Here are the top 10 grossing movies of 2026 so far: Spider-Man Brand New Day, Toy Story 5, The Odyssey, Super Mario Galaxy Movie, Michael, and here's number 6, Project Hail Mary, Obsession, The Devil Wears Prada 2, Backrooms, and rounding out the top 10, Star Wars, The Mandalorian, and Groog? I don't know. You Star Wars people know what I'm saying. Groog?
1: Partly cloudy overnight, with late night lows near 67. Today brings a chance of rain and highs near 77. That chance of rain lingers into tonight, with lows in the mid-60s. Clouds thicken up for tomorrow, highs again in the upper 70s, winds out of the east around 10. Then, looking ahead to Saturday, rain develops, with around half an inch of accumulation expected, highs in the low 80s and lows around the low 70s.

Hey, it's Sarah with you. Well, we all know him from wrestling and movies, but The Rock is ready to explore his music career. He just released a ballad called Your Dad, dedicated to his three daughters. He co-wrote it in 2023 with an American Idol winner named Iam Tongi for a Moana companion album called Moana Voices Across the Ocean. The Rock says music has always been a part of his life. Quote, I always like to say I sing from the heart and I sing in keys that don't exist, so it's a good combo. He wants to make old school soul music with country flavor. At a very early age, my

Deep influences were Sam Cooke, Elvis, George Jones, Merle Haggard, and Johnny Paycheck. Also, Willie Nelson, who, as a matter of fact, gave me my first guitar, you know, the Trigger guitar he has, the historic one. I guess Martin only made 100 of these as a birthday gift because I was such a huge fan. He gave me one. That's what The Rock said. So he is pursuing his music career with some country influence and a little bit of this and a little bit of that, starting with a ballad for his daughters.

Hey, it's Sarah with you. Well, I don't know if you saw this, but we recently had an anniversary of the Princess Diaries, and 90-year-old Julie Andrews says she will not be in Princess Diaries 3. That doesn't mean she's ready for the rocking chair yet. She's just not sure she needs to be in front of the camera anymore. She says, quote, "I think the absolute truth is I think I'm really past all that now. I'm not completely retired, but it's a different kind of work that I do these days, writing books, and I do a lot of recording of podcasts and voiceovers, but truly, I don't think I should be a part of it." Julie and her daughter, Emma Walton Hamilton, have a new children's book out called Shy. And of course, she does the voiceover for Bridgerton. I mean, it's pretty iconic, I would say, at this point with her voice.

Hey, it's Sarah with you. Well, she may be a crossover artist these days, but Taylor Swift was announced the other day as the youngest inductee ever to join the Nashville Songwriters Hall of Fame. She's 36 years old. She was chosen for the Contemporary Songwriters and Artists category. She beat out fellow nominees Miranda Lambert, Chris Stapleton, and Phil Vassar. Taylor says, quote, "From the time I started writing songs as a child, I fixated on Nashville as

the perfect place to be. I wanted to learn with and from the best and get to immerse myself in a community of storytellers. Other inductees to the Nashville Songwriters Hall of Fame include Lyle Lovett, Bruce Channel, Sean Camp, and Lee Thomas Miller. The induction ceremony will take place sometime this fall. I'm Taylor Swift. She's still making waves in country music.

0: bill goes up, your free time goes down, and school lunches take over your life. A new report says parents spend 432 hours on meal planning and prep during the school year. That breaks down to 3 hours a week of meal planning, 3 hours grocery shopping, 2 hours packing school lunches, and 4 hours of cooking. If you add it up, that's 12 hours a week stretched across the 36-week school year. The biggest hurdles, finding foods kids will actually eat. That is so true. Keeping lunches interesting and avoiding food waste, because nothing stings like watching a lovingly packed meal come home untouched or head to the garbage can. If you've already been bracing for the return of the lunchbox grind, you're not alone. Every parent is right there with you, including me.
1: Partly cloudy overnight with late night lows near 67. Today brings a chance of rain and highs near 77. That chance of rain lingers into tonight with lows in the mid-60s. Clouds thicken up for tomorrow, highs again in the upper 70s, winds out of the east around 10. Then, looking ahead to Saturday, rain develops with around half an inch of accumulation expected, highs in the low 80s and lows around the low 70s.

cry if you saw me crying? And would you save my soul tonight?

Hey, it's Sarah with you. So how'd you spend your summer vacation? Probably not in this way. A teenager in Utah spent nearly 300 hours this summer building a custom 3D printed wheelchair for a 21-month-old girl. His name is Zach Waters, and he's 13 years old. He designed the chair with pink accents, a removable cup holder and tray, and storage space for medical equipment. He also made the footrest and headrest adjustable so the wheelchair can grow with the young girl over time. Zach said the project combined his two favorite things, 3D printing and helping people in need. Pretty awesome.

1073 WSJY, Fort Atkinson, Janesville, Jefferson, Madison.

0: Hey, it's Reed and Chelsea. All right, Chelsea, getting to that point of the week. We start thinking a little more about the weekend, getting the plans put together. Big, big weekend here.
1: We do have a big weekend. We have a family reunion in Minneapolis.
0: Taking the trip, taking the kids.
1: Yeah.
0: I've said this before, and it's an amazing blessing. I still have both of my grandparents.
1: Reed, you have all four of your grandparents.
0: Yes, on my mom's side.
1: Oh, okay. You have both sets.
0: I do. I have all four of my grandparents still living. My grandpa on my mom's side is 92. If you ask him, you're 92, he'd go, I don't understand.
1: Yeah.
0: My grandma in her 80s, and she's had her health issues over the years, but they continue to keep on going.
1: Yep.
0: And so they're going to get to see the great grandkids, which is always really fun.
1: Yeah.
0: It's so neat. My uncle does. And it's not just family. He invites friends, and they've been doing this for, what is it, the 40th annual or something?
1: Oh, my gosh. I didn't read that in there.
0: 37th annual? It's crazy how long they've been doing
1: this. Is it really?
0: Yeah. They do this ultimate Frisbee day. And they all get together in a park somewhere in Minneapolis, and people bring a food to pass, which Chelsea's not a fan of, the potluck setup. But that's my mom's side of the family in a nutshell. Like, potluck, like...
1: Yeah.
0: That's
1: nothing wrong with it. It's just, you know... Not my thing, but...
0: Not your cup of tea?
1: Yeah.
0: And, you just hang out in the
1: park.
0: It's like 5 hours.
1: Everybody different foods. Everybody has different allergies, different things, all that, you know.
0: Different levels of cleanliness, you know, whatever. And,
1: No, Marie, that's not... Your family is... No.
0: Well, it's not just family there.
1: Oh, okay.
0: So, anyway, 5 hours. You play Ultimate Frisbee if you want. You don't have to. There's like... I guess there's a place they're going to be able to swim this.
1: Oh, is that real?
0: I think it's going to be off a lake.
1: Oh, I didn't know that.
0: There's usually a park set up for the kids. Grant gets to see one of his... So my cousin's son, whatever that is, third cousin, once removed, I don't know. Gabe, they're going to get to play together, and it's going to be a good time. So hopefully the weather in Minneapolis, I haven't even really looked. It's kind of one of those things where we're going.
1: If
0: it's thunderstorm warnings, we'll be there, and we will go to someone's house, because frankly, this is the only time weekend we have available.
1: It is
0: everybody's
1: true,
0: planning, like we're going to be there. So I'm going to look at the weather, but it should be a lot of fun.
1: Don't look at it.

0: without you. Hey, it's Reed and Chelsea along with you. Okay, Chelsea, let me go to the youngest daughters in therapy. What happens here? Therapists say youngest daughters commonly come in struggling with independence, self-trust, and boundaries. Again, this is the daughters, not the sons.
1: Okay.
0: They say learned helplessness is a top issue. Have you ever heard of this phrase, learned helplessness?
1: No.
0: It's years of older siblings and parents making

0: decisions for them. And when they're actually out on their own, they're helpless.
1: Wow.
0: Many youngest daughters become the family's comic relief and feel pressure to always be cheerful, always seem happy.
1: Okay.
0: When older siblings burn out and step back, youngest daughters often absorb the family caretaking role.
1: Mm.
0: So the therapist's tip is replace the question, what should I do, with what do I already know to rebuild your self-trust. Again, it seems to be more of a daughter thing than a son thing. But there you go. If you got a youngest daughter in the family, and I don't know if that would, if would that be like a middle child who's the youngest daughter? It could be. If you had four kids.
1: Yeah.
0: And maybe they're third in line, but the youngest is a boy.
1: Okay.
0: But I don't know for sure.
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0: Hey, this is Reed Magnum from Magnum Media. Chelsea and I got to take in the Wisconsin State Fair this past Saturday, and we want to say thank you. Thank you to everyone who stopped by to say hello, share a story, or spend a few minutes with us at the Wisconsin State Fair. Thank you to the workers and volunteers who make the State Fair and our county fairs all summer long such a special Wisconsin tradition. And most importantly, thank you to Wisconsin's farmers. Agriculture and food processing generates more than $116 billion in economic activity for our state and supports nearly 354,000 jobs, about one out of every 10 jobs in Wisconsin. But behind those numbers are real people, families working Wisconsin's nearly 58,000 farms, including the farmers who spend their summers bringing their animals to county fairs and the state fair. They put in countless hours getting those animals ready and then take the time to talk with us, answer our questions, and help all of us better understand where our food comes from. We had the chance to visit with one of those farmers, Brenda Murphy, whose family brought their cows to the Wisconsin State Fair.
3: All sorts of educational levels, and everybody here, if you stop and ask, like you did, you stopped and asked, we will answer the questions. And look at all you get to learn when you're here. It's not just about the cows and the calves that are here, but the products that you get to taste and the amount of dairy that is used across this fairgrounds is fantastic.
0: Brenda, thank you. And to every farmer, exhibitor, 4-H and FFA family, volunteer worker, and every listener we got to meet, thank you for making fair season in Wisconsin so special. And there's still time to experience the Wisconsin State Fair for yourself, continuing in West Allis through this Sunday. From all of us here at Magnum Media, we want to say thank you to Wisconsin.

0: Hey, it's Reed and Chelsea. It's always nice when we do well in these rankings, and if we don't, we don't pay any attention to it.
1: Okay.
0: Only two states in America are better places to live than Wisconsin, according to this latest ranking from Wallet Hub. And one of them's New Jersey, which usually gets a negative connotation. So Idaho, New Jersey, one and two. Wisconsin, number three. Massachusetts, four. New Hampshire, number five. Wisconsin's rank driven by affordable housing, strong schools, health coverage, and low unemployment.
1: Wow.
0: Wallet Hub judged states on 51 measures. Affordability, economy, education, health, quality of life, safety.
1: Wisco was number three?
0: Number three on that list.
1: Wow.
0: I think we'll take it.
1: Yeah, we will.
0: This is an amazing state to live in, and I understand that the winters can be sometimes hard.
1: They're tough.
0: But this really is an amazing state. If you're a sports fan, if you love the outdoors, in all seasons.
1: Yes.
0: We get all four seasons, which I think is a bonus. People complain about the winter.
1: No.
0: You know how hot Florida is? Go down to Florida right
1: and
0: now.
1: And don't you just like the change, and you like kind of the cuddly time that is the winter, where it's like you just can stay home and it's like, are you going to go do this? It's like, no, can't do it.
0: Oh my gosh, a Packer Sunday, or if you're a Viking or Bears fan, but a noon kickoff, 3:15, 3:25
1: chili
0: kickoff,
1: in the crock pot.
0: Big thing of chili.
1: Oh,
0: it's
1: man.
0: October.
1: You can't beat it.
0: Yeah, it's maybe like 60, 55 outside. Jeans, go toss the football around. Like, I love that.
1: Yeah.
0: I'm looking forward to that.
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7: Here's how things shake out. This morning, a bit of rain is possible with temperatures climbing to 77. Tonight, we still can't rule out some rain, and lows settle near 65. Clouds build in tomorrow, temps hold in the upper 70s again, and easterly winds run around 10. Then tomorrow night, rain moves in for good, with around half an inch likely, and lows dropping to the upper 60s.

0: It's Reed and Chelsea along with you. Chelsea, you remember Amelia Earhart in school, right?
1: Oh, yes.
0: And they never were able to find what happened. And then there were all these conspiracy theories that she lived. And almost 90 years later, a 16-person team thinks they finally spotted her plane from space.
1: What?
0: Researchers at the fellow Big Ten school, Purdue, the Research Foundation, and the Archaeological Legacy Institute are going to set sail in October. And the target is a plane-shaped anomaly spotted in this island area's lagoon via satellite.
1: Oh, wow.
0: And the team will use a hydraulic dredge to look for the fuselage, wing, and rivets unique to her Electra 10E airplane. And Earhart and navigator Fred Noonan disappeared July 2nd, 1937 near Howland Island. And Purdue is hoping that if this is in fact the wreckage, bring it back for permanent public display. If recovered, wouldn't that be quite something if they actually found Amelia Earhart's wreckage?
1: Yeah,
0: I would have
1: 90
0: figured it
1: years later
0: exploded in so many pieces and sort of just disintegrated. They couldn't have found it. So I don't know. I'd like them to know exactly what happened. But yeah, there are rumors like that she ended up living in Japan or something, and people would say they spot her, almost like an Elvis type of thing.
1: Oh, wow.
0: So maybe this would quiet the rest of that down.

0: Reading Chelsea Magnum along with you. Chelsea, a dark shower could be good for sleep. The newest sleep hack takes zero additional effort.
1: What is it?
0: Dark showering, showering with your lights off.
1: No.
0: Or dimmed is trending.
1: No.
0: Experts say it lowers visual stimulation, helps, you know, regulate the body's stress response and kind of down-regulate it. Brings you down. Sleep doctor recommends a warm shower
1: Who
0: about 90 minutes
1: before bed. Dimmer in their bathroom?
0: It's not hard to get a dimmer switch.
1: Yeah, I don't
0: Triggers
1: know.
0: Melatonin, Chelsea. Warm shower, 90 minutes before bed. It triggers melatonin.
1: Yep, yep.
0: Also credited
1: Trust
0: with resetting
1: me, it
0: mood.
1: It takes me downhill.
0: Oh, man. Chelsea takes a warm shower and it's like, crash.
1: It is.
0: And for some reason, a shower, hot, cold, or anywhere, it just it wakes me up. I'm like, here we go.
1: Really?
0: But Chelsea resets the mood, boosts mindfulness.
1: Okay.
0: Eases those racing thoughts you want to avoid before bed. And this goes back centuries. Japan's wooden bathhouses. They would do us for the same type of a thing.
1: I mean, if you've ever been to a spa, which all luxurious, the showers in the spa are like...
0: Are they dark?
1: Yeah.
0: Calming.
1: Well, they're not dark, but they're dim.
0: Yeah, dim.
1: And it's
0: I'm not
1: like
0: saying you can't
1: the
0: see.
1: The music, it's like, oh, this is so good.
0: I think we should have you try it.
1: Again, we don't have a dimmer switch.
0: Just turn the lights off.
1: Actually, oh my goodness, we have an extra, but you would have to install it.
0: What if we just shut the lights off and then just low flash that on your smartphone on the other end of the bathroom?
1: Oh my goodness sakes, no.

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1: Ladies up in here tonight, no fighting.
2: We got the refugees.
1: No fighting.
2: Up in here.

0: There's Chelsea on Reed. All right, Chels, let's talk a little serious here with football, and that is three-time Pro Bowl quarterback. He played for the Green Bay Packers earlier in his career, Matt Hasselbeck.
1: Okay.
0: Just spent 2 days in a brain scanner trying to help doctors diagnose CTE.
1: Wow.
0: While players are still alive. Hasselbeck, the famous Seattle Seahawk, who said, we're going to get it and we're going to score, and then throw a pick six to Al Harris. Mm. But he's 50 years old now and doing some really important work with the Boston University study aimed at diagnosing CTE in living people.
1: Yeah.
0: Played 17 years in the NFL. Again, Packers, Seahawks, Titans, Colts. Took an MRI, a PET scan, blood work, mental tests.
1: Wow.
0: CTE has been diagnosed in more than 100 former NFL players. Currently, only though after death, they can't do it while someone is still alive.
1: To spend 2 days in a scan like that?
0: And all that, wow. MRI, PET scan, all the stuff.
1: But we need people to do it.
0: Yes.
1: So we understand.
0: Yeah, he has pledged to also donate his brain when he passes away, hopefully a long time from now, to the research. My understanding is, too, that war veterans, different folks, this goes beyond, I would imagine, football. Just football. So, good on him, and I hope that they can figure out ways to continue to make the game safer. You know what I've always wondered, and this is probably a nutty idea, but so many of these concussions happen when a player hits their head on the field, you know, that whiplash. So could they make the field almost like a WWE mat that just has give to it?
1: Yeah.
0: You know, you can run on it, you can do all that stuff, but it would brace the fall if there were things under it.
1: Yeah.
0: Rather than just the bang.
1: The hard
0: surface, especially when it's cold. Now, the Packers have heaters and they've improved the grass. You know, it's not like the true frozen tundra it used to be.
1: Yeah.
0: But I do hope that they can continue to make advancements in that area.

0: Hey, it's Reed and Chelsea along with you. Chelsea, GLP-1 users, we keep learning what are the side effects.
1: Yeah. What are they?
0: There's a brand new obsession. They are trading the food craving for perfume.
1: Drinks. Oh.
0: This is like
1: Ozempic. What's up with that?
0: They have suddenly found they got a heightened sense of smell.
1: Okay.
0: So there's a comedian, Tom Masterson, lost nearly 80 pounds on Zepbound and built a fragrance collection. It's almost 100 bottles.
1: Mm-hmm.
0: Harvard obesity physician says food reward drops so other senses feel more rewarding.
1: Really?
0: GLP-1 receptors are found in the olfactory bulb, the brain's smell processing region.
1: Oh.
0: So some also, though, report having familiar scents suddenly smelling wrong or unpleasant.
1: Okay.
0: So it's affecting your brain.
1: Mm-hmm.
0: It is absolutely affecting your brain.
1: Wow.
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0: Hey, this is Reed Magnum from Magnum Media. Chelsea and I got to take in the Wisconsin State Fair this past Saturday, and we want to say thank you. Thank you to everyone who stopped by to say hello, share a story, or spend a few minutes with us at the Wisconsin State Fair. Thank you to the workers and volunteers who make the State Fair and our county fairs all summer long such a special Wisconsin tradition. And most importantly, thank you to Wisconsin's farmers. Agriculture and food processing generates more than $116 billion in economic activity for our state and supports nearly 354,000 jobs, about one out of every 10 jobs in Wisconsin. But behind those numbers are real people, families working Wisconsin's nearly 58,000 farms, including the farmers who spend their summers bringing their animals to county fairs and the state fair. They put in countless hours getting those animals ready and then take the time to talk with us, answer our questions, and help all of us better understand where our food comes from. We had the chance to visit with one of those farmers, Brenda Murphy, whose family brought their cows to the Wisconsin State Fair.
3: All sorts of educational levels, and everybody here, if you stop and ask, like you did, you stopped and asked, we will answer the questions. And look at all you get to learn when you're here. It's not just about the cows and the calves that are here, but the products that you get to taste and the amount of dairy that is used across this fairgrounds is fantastic.
0: Brenda, thank you. And to every farmer, exhibitor, 4-H and FFA family, volunteer worker, and every listener we got to meet, thank you for making fair season in Wisconsin so special. And there's still time to experience the Wisconsin State Fair for yourself, continuing in West Allis through this Sunday. From all of us here at Magnum Media, we want to say thank you to Wisconsin.

0: She's Chelsea. I'm Reed. Hope you are doing great. All right, micro breaks, Chelsea.
1: Oh,
0: so staring at your screen for six straight hours is not making you productive. It's making you useless, they say. Micro breaks, what are these? They're intentional pauses of 10 minutes or less, taken every 30 to 60 minutes.
1: What?
0: That's a lot of breaks.
1: Okay.
0: One review found short breaks reduce fatigue and improve well-being. Another one out of Columbia found that 5-minute walking breaks every half hour help offset sitting damage to your body.
1: Okay.
0: Because hamstrings get kind of tight if you're sitting in a chair all day.
1: Wow, I could get behind this, Reed.
0: 76% of non-remote corporate workers eat lunch at their desk at least half the time. They're not getting up. They're not moving.
1: That's me.
0: Now, they say you can't scroll on your phone now.
1: I eat lunch at my desk.
0: A short walk or stretch resets the brain.
1: Yeah.
0: Doom scrolling does not. You've got to almost
1: move.
0: I've heard of the 20-20-20 thing, I think it is. So it's 20 seconds, stare at something 20 feet away.
1: Okay.
0: And what's the other 20? There's another part of it in there that you have to, every 20 minutes, maybe?
1: Oh, okay.
0: It's just 20 seconds, though.
1: Yeah.
0: 20 seconds, 20 feet away, so you look out the window.
1: So Reed's not giving me a 10-minute break.
0: I mean, if you took a 10-minute break every 30 minutes.
1: Yeah, that's kind of crazy, isn't
0: you're,
1: it?
0: You're taking
1: How much
0: 20
1: of
0: minutes
1: your day?
0: An hour. 20 minutes an hour times an 8-hour workday?
1: Oh, yeah.
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9: Here's how things shake out. This morning, a bit of rain is possible with temperatures climbing to 77. Tonight, we still can't rule out some rain, and lows settle near 65. Clouds build in tomorrow, temps hold in the upper 70s again, and easterly winds run around 10. Then tomorrow night, rain moves in for good, with around half an inch likely, and lows dropping to the upper 60s.

0: There's Chelsea on Reed. How do you fight back against deep fake AI, Chelsea?
1: I don't know.
0: Get a tattoo. At least for now.
1: Really?
0: Getting inked up might actually make it harder for AI to fake a video of you.
1: Where?
0: Only for now, though.
1: With a tattoo on your face or your neck? Like, probably, you could be wearing a turtleneck.
0: Yeah, no, probably it's got to be.
1: You can't have a little heart on your wrist. That's not going
0: to
1: do it.
0: It might make it harder to fake your wrist in a video. Tattoos confuse AI video generators because ink shifts between frames. So a Dartmouth deepfake expert, there are now deepfake experts.
1: Sure.
0: Yeah, at the University of Dartmouth, says there's only one truth. AI struggles with detail. Only 22% of Americans.
1: Detail,
0: as Bugs Bunny would say. Only 22% of Americans have more than one tattoo, so AI training data has fewer inked up bodies.
1: Okay.
0: Today's AI generated clips max out at 10 to 15 seconds and are stitched together, which is where tattoos tend to glitch. But the loophole, experts say, will close fast. A single photo and 10 seconds of voice can already make a deepfake. So if somebody really wanted to get you, one photo and 10 seconds of voice will get you. So for those of us without tattoos, we're long
1: That's
0: past
1: freaky.
0: The days. Again, we'll get to a place, won't we, where you'll just not believe anything that you see unless it's from a source that you trust.
1: Well, I'm already at that place.
0: I think a lot of us are. You know what I've heard recently? We'll talk about this coming up. I've just heard people have a really interesting take on X specifically.
1: Oh,
0: and
1: I'm not on
0: I have
1: X.
0: Heard this a little bit, but there's been a
1: Twitter.
0: Number of people I've heard talk about this with Twitter.
1: Okay.
0: And we'll talk about that coming up.

0: Reading Chelsea with you. You tell me, Chelsea, you're more of an Instagram person than I am.
1: Yes.
0: I think we're probably both on Facebook equally, which is not that much. But I have X, Twitter, you do not. You haven't for a long time.
1: No.
0: You don't seem to miss it at all.
1: If
0: there's ever something with a reality show you want people's opinions on, you'll just borrow my account. And but I just heard a couple people recently saying that, you know, as they've looked at X and that For You, there's a For You tab, and then there's like your own thing that you follow. But the For You, and they say it seems to be absolutely designed to make you mad, to get you fired up about stuff. And I've heard people go, I haven't even, it's just like, I sit there and I go, why am I on this? Just to get upset. And this one guy I was listening to talk about this, he's like, am I as good of a dad and a husband if I'm like, does this affect me?
1: Yeah.
0: Yeah. If I just scroll down it for a minute and then walk into the kitchen and there's my family, am I just a little bit not as pleasant?
1: Yeah.
0: And X specifically. The other thing that I've heard people say about X, which
1: I'm not missing anything. Clearly.
0: I don't think you're missing anything. The other thing I heard people say is, and I do this too, when you see something crazy, you just go to the comments.
1: Yeah.
0: You go right to the comments.
1: Yeah.
0: And this is you do this on Facebook, probably on Instagram. You go right to the comments. And inevitably, the negative stuff is what's going to get the reaction, and then people comment off that. And that's the thing that gets to the top is the most relevant because that's what the algorithms think. And people are like, what am I doing? Like, why go on this stuff if I'm just, it just gets me fired up.
1: Is that interesting that at the beginning, right, social media, Facebook was meant to bring people together?
0: Yeah, old classmates,
1: and
0: whatever.
1: Now it's
0: family
1: a
0: members.
1: Place where, people share their opinions and people are mean. And it's almost creating division.
0: You see, in some ways, the worst part of human nature.
1: Oh, yeah.
0: On those platforms.
1: Yeah.
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0: 23 times a day. So I will set you up, Reed, for the study that they did, but I will not tell the answer.
1: Is this the amount of a certain gas per...
0: Okay. So this study is a little bit old, but they just published this article in the New York Post. So this is back in 1998. Okay. So you have Dr. Michael Levitt, which he is known as, quote, the king of farts.
1: End what quote. A title. I don't know if that'll be on his headstone.
0: He recruited 16 healthy adults, no history of gastrointestinal issues.
1: He only got 16 people to agree to this?
0: Well, you have to, you know, put a bag on your... Okay.
1: Oh, my gosh. Seriously?
0: The participants ate beans and took a laxative. And then...
1: Sounds very scientific.
0: They had to put samples to the sniff test. So there were judges, and it was like on a scale from 1 to 8, 8 being the most offensive, like horrible. They figured out, you know, that sulfide is that rotten egg smell, and that's part of, you know. So coming up, Reed, we are going to...
1: It's got to be women.
0: Talk about the results of this. And yeah, we're still talking about it.

0: me.
1: Hey, it's Reed and Chelsea with you. All right, so this is, doesn't seem that scientific to me, but they did a study.
0: Mm-hmm.
1: Men and women who has worse smelling farts.
0: Reed, I prefer the word toot.
1: Toots, not, thank you. Not more often, larger, worse smelling.
0: Okay.
1: And they had people who did a sniff test to decide which one was tougher.
0: I mean, that's just...
1: A bag tied to your
0: just
1: backside.
0: Just stop.
1: With beans and a laxative as the instigator, dare I say? Oh, no. Can
0: please stop it.
1: I'm guessing women because I would have guessed men, but the whole, your attitude towards it seems like it's women.
0: Okay, you are right. It's women. Significantly higher concentration of hydrogen sulfide, but men tend to pass larger volumes.
1: Sure. I think it's bigger size in males on average. Okay. Women have a lot more going on.
0: Mm-hmm.
1: There's just a lot more stuff.
0: Then I'm going to jump ahead to a 2005 study. Where who was more embarrassed of gas?
1: Women.
0: Yes.
1: Men don't care.
0: Right.
1: Sometimes men should care.
0: Mm-hmm.
1: And sometimes women should not care. To be fair.
0: That is true, Reed. I cannot agree with you more. So, wow, what a fun topic today.
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0: Hey, it's Reed and Chelsea. All right, Chelsea, getting to that point of the week. We start thinking a little more about the weekend, getting the plans put together. Big, big weekend here.
1: We do have a big weekend. We have a family reunion in Minneapolis.
0: Taking the trip, taking the kids.
1: Yeah.
0: I've said this before, and it's an amazing blessing. I still have both of my grandparents.
1: Reed, you have all four of your grandparents.
0: Yes, on my mom's side.
1: Oh, okay. You have both sets.
0: I do. I have all four of my grandparents still living. My grandpa on my mom's side is 92. And if you ask him, you're 92, he'd go, I don't understand.
1: Yeah.
0: My grandma in her 80s, and she's had her health issues over the years, but they continue to keep on going.
1: Yep.
0: And so they're going to get to see the great grandkids, which is always really fun.
1: Yeah.
0: It's so neat. My uncle does. And it's not just family. He invites friends, and they've been doing this for, what is it, the 40th annual or something?
1: Oh my gosh, I didn't read that in there.
0: 37th annual? It's crazy how long they've been doing
1: this. Is it really?
0: Yeah. They do this ultimate frisbee day. And they all get together in a park somewhere in Minneapolis, and people bring a food to pass, which Chelsea's not a fan of, the potluck setup. But that's my mom's side of the family in a nutshell. Like, potluck, like...
1: Yeah.
0: That's
1: nothing wrong with it. It's just, you know... Not my thing, but...
0: Not your cup of tea?
1: Yeah.
0: And, you just hang out in
1: everybody
0: the park.
1: Everybody likes
0: like 5 hours.
1: Different foods. Everybody has different allergies, different things, all that, you know.
0: Different levels of cleanliness, you know, whatever. And...

0: No, Reed, that's not. Your family is not.
1: Well, it's not just family there.
0: Oh, okay.
1: So anyway, 5 hours. You play Ultimate Frisbee if you want. You don't have to. There's like, I guess there's a place they're going to be able to swim this.
0: Oh, is that real?
1: Yeah, I think it's going to be off a lake.
0: Oh, I didn't know that.
1: There's usually a park set up for the kids. Grant gets to see one of his. So my cousin's son, whatever that is, third cousin, once removed, I don't know. Gabe, they're going to get to play together, and it's going to be a good time. So hopefully the weather in Minneapolis, I haven't even really looked. It's kind of one of those things where we're going.
0: If
1: it's thunderstorm warnings, we'll be there, and we will go to someone's house, because frankly, this is the only time weekend we have available.
0: It is
1: everybody's
0: true,
1: planning, Reed. Like we're going to be there. So I'm going to look at the weather, but it should be a lot of fun.
0: Don't look at it.
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11: Here's how things shake out. This morning, a bit of rain is possible with temperatures climbing to 77. Tonight, we still can't rule out some rain, and lows settle near 65. Clouds build in tomorrow, temps hold in the upper 70s again, and easterly winds run around 10. Then tomorrow night, rain moves in for good, with around half an inch likely, and lows dropping to the upper 60s.

0: along with you. Okay, Chelsea, let me go to the youngest daughters in therapy. What happens here? Therapists say youngest daughters commonly come in struggling with independence, self-trust, and boundaries. Again, this is the daughters, not the sons.
1: Okay.
0: They say learned helplessness is a top issue. Have you ever heard of this phrase, learned helplessness?
1: No.
0: It's years of older siblings and parents making decisions for them. When they're actually out on their own, they're helpless.
1: Wow.
0: Many youngest daughters become the family's comic relief and feel pressure to always be cheerful, always seem happy.
1: Okay.
0: When older siblings burn out and step back, youngest daughters often absorb the family caretaking role.
1: Mm.
0: So the therapist's tip is replace the question, what should I do, with what do I already know to rebuild your self-trust. Again, seems to be more of a daughter thing than a son thing. But there you go. If you got a youngest daughter in the family, and I don't know if that would, if would that be like a middle child who's the youngest daughter? It could be. If you had four kids.
1: Yeah.
0: And maybe they're third in line, but the youngest is a boy.
1: Okay.
0: But I don't know for sure.

0: Cause I gotta have faith. Ooh, I gotta have faith. Because I gotta have faith, faith. I gotta have faith. Hey, it's Reed and Chelsea. It's always nice when we do well in these rankings, and if we don't, we don't pay any attention to it.
1: Okay.
0: Only two states in America are better places to live than Wisconsin, according to this latest ranking from Wallet Hub. And one of them's New Jersey, which usually gets a negative connotation. So Idaho, New Jersey, one and two. Wisconsin, number three. Massachusetts, four. New Hampshire, number five. Wisconsin's rank driven by affordable housing, strong schools, health coverage, and low unemployment.
1: Wow.
0: Wallet Hub judged states on 51 measures. Affordability, economy, education, health, quality of life, safety.
1: Wisco was number three?
0: Number three on that list.
1: Wow.
0: I think we'll take it.
1: Yeah, we will.
0: This is an amazing state to live in, and I understand that the winters can be sometimes hard.
1: They're tough.
0: But this really is an amazing state. If you're a sports fan, if you love the outdoors in all seasons,
1: we
0: get all four seasons, which I think is a bonus. People complain about the winter.
1: No.
0: You know how hot Florida is? Go down to Florida right
1: and
0: now.
1: And don't you just like the change, and you like kind of the cuddly time that is the winter, where it's like you just can stay home and it's like, are you going to go do this? It's like, no, can't do it.
0: Oh my gosh, a Packer Sunday, or if you're a Viking or Bears fan, but a noon kickoff, 3:15, 3:25
1: chili
0: kickoff.
1: Chili in the crock pot.
0: Big thing of chili.
1: Oh,
0: it's
1: man.
0: October.
1: You can't beat it.
0: Yeah, it's maybe like 60, 55 outside. Jeans, you go toss the football around. Like, I love that.
1: Yeah.
0: I'm looking forward to that.
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0: Hey, it's Reed and Chelsea along with you. Chelsea, you remember Amelia Earhart in school, right?
1: Oh, yes.
0: And they never were able to find what happened. And then there were all these conspiracy theories that she lived. And almost 90 years later, a 16-person team thinks they finally spotted her plane from space.
1: What?
0: Researchers at the fellow Big Ten school, Purdue, the Research Foundation, and the Archaeological Legacy Institute are going to set sail in October. And the target is a plane-shaped anomaly spotted in this island area's lagoon via satellite.
1: Oh, wow.
0: And the team will use a hydraulic dredge to look for the fuselage, wing, and rivets unique to her Electra 10E airplane. And Earhart and navigator Fred Noonan disappeared July 2nd, 1937 near Howland Island. And Purdue is hoping that if this is in fact the wreckage, bring it back for permanent public display. If recovered, wouldn't that be quite something if they actually found Amelia Earhart's wreckage?
1: Yeah,
0: I would have
1: 90
0: figured it
1: years later
0: exploded into so many pieces and sort of just disintegrated. They couldn't found it. So I don't know. I'd like them to know exactly what happened. But yeah, there are rumors like that she ended up living in Japan or something, and people would say they spot her, almost like an Elvis type of thing.
1: Oh, wow.
0: So maybe this would quiet the rest of that down.

0: Reading Chelsea Magnum along with you. Chelsea, a dark shower could be good for sleep. The newest sleep hack takes zero additional effort.
1: What is it?
0: Dark showering, showering with your lights off.
1: No.
0: Or dimmed is trending.
1: No.
0: Experts say it lowers visual stimulation, helps, you know, regulate the body's stress response and kind of down-regulate it. Brings you down. Sleep doctor recommends a warm shower
1: Who
0: about 90 minutes
1: before bed. Dimmer in their bathroom?
0: It's not hard to get a dimmer switch.
1: Yeah, I
0: triggers
1: know.
0: Melatonin, Chelsea. Warm shower, 90 minutes before bed. It triggers melatonin.
1: Yep, yep.
0: Also credited
1: Trust
0: with
1: me,
0: resetting
1: it
0: mood.
1: It takes me downhill.
0: Oh, man. Reed, Chelsea takes a warm shower and it's like, crash.
1: It is.
0: And for some reason, a shower, hot, cold, or anywhere, it wakes me up. I'm like, here we go.
1: Really?
0: But Chelsea resets the mood, boosts mindfulness.
1: Okay.
0: Eases those racing thoughts you want to avoid before bed. And this goes back centuries. Japan's wooden bathhouses. They would do us for the same type of a thing.
1: I mean, if you've ever been to a spa, which all luxurious, the showers in the spa are like...
0: Are they dark?
1: Yeah.
0: Calming.
1: Well, they're not dark, but they're dim.
0: Yeah, dim.
1: And it's
0: I'm not
1: like
0: saying you can't
1: the
0: see.
1: The music, it's like, oh, this is so good.
0: I think we should have you try it.
1: Again, we don't have a dimmer switch.
0: Just turn the lights off.
1: Actually, oh my goodness, we have an extra, but you would have to install it.
0: What if we just shut the lights off and then just low flash that on your smartphone on the other end of the bathroom?
1: Oh my goodness sakes, no.
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0: Hasselbeck.
1: Okay.
0: Just spent 2 days in a brain scanner trying to help doctors diagnose CTE.
1: Wow.
0: While players are still alive. Hasselbeck, the famous Seattle Seahawk, who said, we're going to get it and we're going to score. And then throw a pick six to Al Harris. Mm. But he's 50 years old now and doing some really important work with the Boston University study aimed at diagnosing CTE in living people.
1: Yeah.
0: Played 17 years in the NFL. Again, Packers, Seahawks, Titans, Colts. Took an MRI, a PET scan, blood work, mental tests.
1: Wow.
0: CTE has been diagnosed in more than 100 former NFL players. Currently, only though after death, they can't do it while someone is still alive.
1: To spend 2 days in a scan like that?
0: And all that, wow. MRI, PET scan, all the stuff.
1: But we need people to do it.
0: Yes.
1: So we understand.
0: Yeah, he has pledged to also donate his brain when he passes away, hopefully a long time from now, to the research. My understanding is, too, that war veterans, different folks, this goes beyond, I would imagine, football. Just football. So, good on him, and I hope that they can figure out ways to continue to make the game safer. You know what I've always wondered, and this is probably a nutty idea, but so many of these concussions happen when a player hits their head on the field, you know, that whiplash. So could they make the field almost like a WWE mat that just has give to it?
1: Yeah.
0: You know, you can run on it, you can do all that stuff, but it would brace the fall if there were things under it.
1: Yeah.
0: Rather than just the bang.
1: The hard
0: surface, especially when it's cold. Now the Packers have heaters and they've improved the grass, you know, it's not like the true frozen tundra it used to be.
1: Yeah.
0: But I do hope that they can continue to make advancements in that area.
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12: Here's how things shake out. This morning, a bit of rain is possible with temperatures climbing to 77. Tonight, we still can't rule out some rain, and lows settle near 65. Clouds build in tomorrow, temps hold in the upper 70s again, and easterly winds run around 10. Then tomorrow night, rain moves in for good, with around half an inch likely, and lows dropping to the upper 60s.

0: Hey, it's Reed and Chelsea along with you. Chelsea, GLP-1 users, we keep learning what are the side effects.
1: Yeah. What are they?
0: There's a brand new obsession. They are trading the food craving for perfume.
1: Drinks. Oh.
0: This is like
1: What's
0: Ozempic.
1: Up with that?
0: They have suddenly found they got a heightened sense of smell.
1: Okay.
0: So there's a comedian, Tom Masterson, lost nearly 80 pounds on Zepbound and built a fragrance collection that's almost 100 bottles.
1: Mm-hmm.
0: Harvard obesity physician says food reward drops so other senses feel more rewarding.
1: Really?
0: GLP-1 receptors are found in the olfactory bulb, the brain's smell processing region.
1: Oh.
0: So some also, though, report having familiar scents suddenly smelling wrong or unpleasant.
1: Okay.
0: So it's affecting your brain.
1: Mm-hmm.
0: It is absolutely affecting your brain.
1: Wow.

0: She's Chelsea. I'm Reed. Hope you are doing great. All right, micro breaks, Chelsea.
1: Oh,
0: so staring
1: yes.
0: at your screen for six straight hours is not making you productive. It's making you useless, they say. Micro breaks, what are these? They're intentional pauses of 10 minutes or less, taken every 30 to 60 minutes.
1: What?
0: That's a lot of breaks.
1: Okay.
0: One review found short breaks reduce fatigue and improve well-being. Another one out of Columbia found that 5-minute walking breaks every half hour help offset sitting damage to your body.
1: Okay.
0: Because hamstrings get kind of tight if you're sitting yeah. in a chair all day.
1: Wow, I could get behind this, Reed.
0: 76% of non-remote corporate workers eat lunch at their desk at least half the time. They're not getting up. They're not moving.
1: That's me.
0: Now, they say you can't scroll on your phone now.
1: I eat lunch at my desk.
0: A short walk or stretch resets the brain.
1: Yeah.
0: Doom scrolling does not. You've got to almost... Move. I've heard of the 20-20-20 thing, I think it is. So it's 20 seconds, stare at something 20 feet away.
1: Okay.
0: And what's the other 20? There's another part of it in there that you have to... Every 20 minutes, maybe?
1: Oh, okay.
0: It's just 20 seconds, though.
1: Yeah.
0: 20 seconds, 20 feet away. So you look out the window.
1: So Reed's not giving me a 10-minute break.
0: If you took a 10-minute break every 30 minutes.
1: Yeah, that's kind of crazy, isn't
0: it? You're taking
1: How much
0: 20
1: of
0: minutes
1: your day?
0: An hour. 20 minutes an hour times an 8-hour workday?
1: Oh, yeah.
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0: There's Chelsea on Reed. How do you fight back against deep fake AI, Chels?
1: I don't know.
0: Get a tattoo. At least for now.
1: Really?
0: Getting inked up might actually make it harder for AI to fake a video of you.
1: Where?
0: Only for now, though.
1: A tattoo on your face or your neck? Like,
0: probably,
1: you could be wearing a turtleneck.
0: Yeah, no, probably it's got to be.
1: You can't have a little heart on your wrist. That's not going
0: to
1: do it.
0: It harder to fake your wrist in a video. Tattoos confuse AI video generators because ink shifts between frames. So a Dartmouth deepfake expert, there are now deepfake experts.
1: Sure.
0: Yeah, at the University of Dartmouth, says there's only one truth. AI struggles with detail. Only 22% of Americans...
1: Detail,
0: as Bugs Bunny would say. Only 22% of Americans have more than one tattoo, so AI training data has fewer inked up bodies.
1: Okay.
0: Today's AI-generated clips max out at 10 to 15 seconds and are stitched together, which is where tattoos tend to glitch. But the loophole, experts say, will close fast. A single photo and 10 seconds of voice can already make a deep fake. So if somebody really wanted to get you, one photo and 10 seconds of voice will get you. So for those of us without tattoos, we're long
1: That's
0: past
1: freaky.
0: The days. Again, we'll get to a place, won't we, where you'll just not believe anything that you see unless it's from a source that you trust.
1: Well, I'm already at that place.
0: I think a lot of us are. You know what I've heard recently? We'll talk about this coming up. I've just heard people have a really interesting take on X specifically.
1: Oh,
0: and
1: I'm not on
0: I have
1: X.
0: Heard this a little bit, but there's been a
1: Twitter.
0: Number of people I've heard talk about this with Twitter.
1: Okay.
0: And we'll talk about that coming up.

0: Reading Chelsea with you. You tell me, Chelsea, you're more of an Instagram person than I am.
1: Yes.
0: I think we're probably both on Facebook equally, which is not that much. But I have X, Twitter, you do not. You haven't for a long time.
1: No.
0: You don't seem to miss it at all. If there's ever something with a reality show you want people's opinions on, you'll just borrow my account. And but I just heard a couple people recently saying that, you know, as they've looked at X and that For You, there's a For You tab, and then there's like your own thing that you follow. But the For You, and they say it seems to be absolutely designed to make you mad, to get you fired up about stuff. And I've heard people go, I haven't even, it's just like, I sit there and I go, why am I on this? Just to get upset. And this one guy I was listening to talk about this, he's like, am I as good of a dad and a husband if I'm, like, does this affect me?
1: Yeah.
0: Yeah, if I just scroll down it for a minute and then walk into the kitchen and there's my family, am I just a little bit not as pleasant?
1: Yeah.
0: And X specifically. The other thing that I've heard people say about X, which
1: I'm not missing anything, clearly.
0: I don't think you're missing anything. The other thing I heard people say is, and I do this too, when you see something crazy, you just go to the comments.
1: Yeah.
0: You go right to the comments. Yeah. And this is you do this on Facebook, probably on Instagram. You go right to the comments, and inevitably the negative stuff is what's going to get the reaction, and then people comment off that. And that's the thing that gets to the top, is the most relevant, because that's what the algorithms think. And people are like, what am I doing? Like, why go on this stuff if I'm just, it just gets me fired up.
1: Is that interesting that at the beginning, right, social media, Facebook was meant to bring people together?
0: Yeah, old classmates. Yep, old classmates.
1: And
0: whatever,
1: now it's family members. A place where, people share their opinions.

0: opinions and people are mean, and it's almost creating division.
1: You see, in some ways, the worst part of human nature
0: Yes. Oh, yeah.
1: on those platforms.
0: Yeah.
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3: Hey, this is Reed Magnum from Magnum Media. Chelsea and I got to take in the Wisconsin State Fair this past Saturday, and we want to say thank you. Thank you to everyone who stopped by to say hello, share a story, or spend a few minutes with us at the Wisconsin State Fair. Thank you to the workers and volunteers who make the State Fair and our county fairs all summer long such a special Wisconsin tradition. And most importantly, thank you to Wisconsin's farmers. Agriculture and food processing generates more than $116 billion in economic activity for our state and supports nearly 354,000 jobs, about one out of every 10 jobs in Wisconsin. But behind those numbers are real people, families working Wisconsin's nearly 58,000 farms, including the farmers who spend their summers bringing their animals to county fairs and the state fair. They put in countless hours getting those animals ready and then take the time to talk with us, answer our questions, and help all of us better understand where our food comes from. We had the chance to visit with one of those farmers, Brenda Murphy, whose family brought their cows to the Wisconsin State Fair.
4: All sorts of educational levels, and everybody here, if you stop and ask, like you did, you stopped and asked, we will answer the questions. And look at all you get to learn when you're here. It's not just about the cows and the calves that are here, but the products that you get to taste and the amount of dairy that is used across this fairgrounds is fantastic.
3: Brenda, thank you. And to every farmer, exhibitor, 4-H and FFA family, volunteer worker, and every listener we got to meet, thank you for making fair season in Wisconsin so special. And there's still time to experience the Wisconsin State Fair for yourself, continuing in West Allis through this Sunday. From all of us here at Magnum Media, we want to say thank you to Wisconsin's farmers.

0: Hey, if Chelsea, he's Reed. Reed, science has said it. Which gender has stinkier toots?
1: Women.
0: Okay.
1: Because you wouldn't ask me. It's got to be guys, but the question itself lends to the answer.
0: Oh, well.
1: This is how I passed tests in school with this logic.
0: According to research, the average human toots. Again, I prefer the word toot.
1: Now, how do we measure toots smelliness?
0: 23 times a day. So I will set you up, Reed, for the study that they did, but I will not tell the answer.
1: Is this the amount of a certain gas per...
0: Okay. So this study is a little bit old, but they just published this article in the New York Post. So this is back in 1998. Okay. So you have Dr. Michael Levitt, which he is known as, quote, the king of farts.
1: What a title. I don't know if that'll be on his headstone.
0: He recruited 16 healthy adults, no history of gastrointestinal issues.
1: He only got 16 people to agree to this?
0: Well, you have to, you know, put a bag on your... Okay.
1: Oh, my gosh. Seriously?
0: The participants ate beans and took a laxative. And then...
1: Sounds very scientific.
0: They had to put samples to the sniff test. So there were judges, and it was like on a scale from 1 to 8, 8 being the most offensive, like horrible. They figured out, you know, that sulfide is that rotten egg smell, and that's part of, you know. So coming up, Reed, we are going to...
1: It's got to be women.
0: Talk about the results of this. And yeah, we're still talking about it.
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10: Here's how things shake out. This morning, a bit of rain is possible with temperatures climbing to 77. Tonight, we still can't rule out some rain, and lows settle near 65. Clouds build in tomorrow, temps hold in the upper 70s again, and easterly winds run around 10. Then tomorrow night, rain moves in for good, with around half an inch likely, and lows dropping to the upper 60s.

0: Hey, it's Reed and Chelsea with you. All right, so this is, doesn't seem that scientific to me, but they did a study.
1: Mm-hmm.
0: Men and women who has worse smelling farts.
1: Reed, I prefer the word toot.
0: Toots, not
1: thank you.
0: Not more often, larger, worse smelling.
1: Okay.
0: And they had people who did a sniff test to decide which one was tougher.
1: I mean, that's just...
0: A bag tied to your
1: just
0: backside.
1: Just stop.
0: With beans and a laxative as the instigator, dare I say? Oh, no. Can
1: please stop it.
0: I'm guessing women because I would have guessed men, but the whole, your attitude towards it seems like it's women.
1: Okay, you are right. It's women. Significantly higher concentration of hydrogen sulfide, but men tend to pass larger volumes.
0: Sure. I think it's bigger size in males on average.
1: Okay.
0: Women have a lot more going on.
1: Mm-hmm.
0: There's just a lot more stuff.
1: Then I'm going to jump ahead to a 2005 study where who was more embarrassed of gas?
0: Women.
1: Yes.
0: Men don't care.
1: Right.
0: Sometimes men should care.
1: Mm-hmm.
0: And sometimes women should not care. To be fair.
1: That is true, Reed. I cannot agree with you more. So, wow, what a fun topic today.
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11: Here's how things shake out. This morning, a bit of rain is possible with temperatures climbing to 77. Tonight, we still can't rule out some rain, and lows settle near 65. Clouds build in tomorrow, temps hold in the upper 70s again, and easterly winds run around 10. Then tomorrow night, rain moves in for good, with around half an inch likely and lows dropping to the upper 60s.

107.3 WSJY Angel. That is Shaggy. Good morning, Jesse Guerin on the air. It is a Thursday, August 13th of 2026. Some clouds today. Temps rising through the 70s and some showers likely later. You may want to have an umbrella if you're heading out today, just in case. Music on the way from Natalie Imbruglia. How about some Miles Smith, The Police? And right now, off their album Jordy, Maroon 5, a song Adam Levine says was inspired by the passing of their manager and friend Jordan Feldstein. This is Memories. 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

107.3 WSJY, Miles Smith with Stargazing. And I don't know what you were doing when you were 10 years old, but I can pretty much guarantee I wasn't doing anything that required somebody to say, okay, Jesse, you have the controls at 10. I think my biggest responsibility was probably remembering where I left my bike, and even that was questionable. But I love when you meet a kid who finds their thing really early on. You know what I mean? That one thing where they're not just interested in it, they're all in. For Hazel Schaefer from Wausau, it's airplanes. She took her first plane ride when she was 6 years old, and apparently something clicked because now she is 10 and she's already logged more than 40 hours of flight time and trained in 35 different kinds of aircraft. 35! I don't think I've driven 35 different kinds of cars. And this summer, she got to take all that experience to the EAA Air Venture in Oshkosh, where she flew alongside former NFL player and pilot Jimmy Graham during a demonstration flight. Hazel was the co-pilot doing low passes over the crowd. Again, 10 years old. There's something really cool about seeing a kid discover what they love before the rest of the world has had a chance to tell them what they're supposed to do. And it made me think about being that age, because when you're a kid, you have these things you're absolutely fascinated by, and sometimes they stick with you for the rest of your life. So now I'm curious, what was your thing when you were 10? What could a 10-year-old you have talked about all day long? 107.3 WSJY.

0: 107.3 WSJY, take me home tonight. That is Eddie Money. And you know, I don't exactly remember when it summer started moving so fast. Because when I was a kid, summer vacation felt like it lasted forever. You got out of school in June and September might as well have been 2047. But nowadays, I feel like I see the first brat hit the grill on Memorial Day. I turn around and somebody is putting notebooks on a shelf in a department store. That's kind of where we are. We're already getting close to back to school time here in Wisconsin, which is why something I saw about our schools caught my attention. A national study ranks our public schools fifth best in the United States. Yeah, how cool is that? Looking at things like teacher quality, class size, school safety, and college readiness. And on top of that, Wisconsin students have the fourth highest median SAT scores in the nation. You know, we're pretty good at pointing out what's wrong with things, but maybe every once in a while, it's okay to look around and say, hey, we're doing pretty all right here. You can learn more by going to dpi.wi.gov. 107.3 WSJY.
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107.3 WSJY. Justin Bieber with Love Yourself. Jesse Guerin on the air. And you know what I like about animals? They have absolutely no idea what their job is supposed to be. You get a dog because you want a watchdog and he sleeps through everything. You get a cat to keep mice away and the cat just looks at the mouse like,

really more of a you problem. And apparently, if you really want home security, get yourself a goose. Because a family in Texas has a pet goose named Goosey, which, by the way, is exactly what you should name a goose. And Goosey may have saved a whole barn full of animals. The family was asleep when a fire broke out in their barn, and Goosey started honking like crazy. Security cameras actually caught the whole thing. Goosey kept sounding the alarm until the homeowner woke up, came outside, saw the flames, and grabbed a hose. He managed to put the fire out before it spread, and every animal inside got out safely. Here's the part I love. Goosey only joined the family in May because their young daughter wanted a goose. So somewhere in that house is a little girl who now gets to spend the rest of her childhood saying, "See, I told you we needed a goose." 107.3 WSJY.

0: 107.3 WSJY. She says that she was partly inspired to write that song because Travis Kelce's birthstone is opal. That is Taylor Swift and opalites. Jesse Guerin here. And you know, I've lived in Wisconsin a good chunk of my life, and I am still constantly discovering things that make me go, how did I not know about this? I love all of those places because everybody knows about Wisconsin Dells and Door County. Everybody loves Lambeau. But then you take some random Wisconsin road trip and discover this incredible little museum or town or piece of history that's been sitting there the whole time. And I found another one recently. Have you heard about this? The Wisconsin Sailing and Maritime Hall of Fame. It'll open September 19th inside the Wisconsin Maritime Museum in Manitowoc. It's going to tell the stories of the sailors, captains, shipbuilders, companies, and innovators connected to Wisconsin's maritime history. Here's the part that got me, though. You can also tour the USS Cobia, an actual World War II submarine. And I don't know about you, but the second somebody tells me I can climb inside a submarine, I'm like 12 years old again. You can find all about the Wisconsin Maritime Museum by going to the website, wisconsinmaritime.org. 107.3 WSJY.
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0: 107.3 WSJY. Adele and Rumor Has It. I'm Jesse Guerin, and coming at you within minutes, music from Kelly Clarkson. How about some Lionel Richie, Justin Timberlake? And after the break, believe it or not, with all of the hits Foreigner had, they only topped the charts once. It happened in 1985 with a song I'm about to play. And the massive choir you're going to hear near the end of the song is the New Jersey Mass Choir. Find out the song I'm talking about when I play that in about 3 minutes. 107.3 WSJY.
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3: Through midday, look for areas of fog and a chance of showers, with temperatures pushing to 76. That chance of showers sticks around this evening as lows settle into the mid-60s. Tomorrow brings mostly cloudy skies, highs in the upper 70s, and an east wind at 10. Then tomorrow night, rain looks likely, with around half an inch possible and lows in the upper 60s.

0: 107.3 WSJY. Jesse Guerin here, and you know, I have got stuff that I just can't throw away for no logical reason. You know, old ticket stubs, random things from past radio stations I've worked at, stuff that probably looks completely meaningless to anybody else, but I know the story attached to it, and that is what makes it valuable, which got me thinking, if somebody gave you a box and said, put one thing in here that explains Wisconsin to somebody hundreds of years from now, what would you pick? The state recently had to answer that question for the America 250 time capsule. They've selected things like old Abe memorabilia, Harley-Davidson items, Native American cultural objects, and military keepsakes. Little pieces that collectively say, this is who we are. And someday somebody is actually going to open that thing, which means we are going to be the old-timey people. You know, you can see everything that was selected. All you got to do, go to the website at wisconsinhistory.org. 107.3 WSJY.
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107.3 WSJY. If you grew up with brothers or sisters, I'm guessing everybody in your family has a completely different version of your childhood. Ask the oldest kid. I had responsibilities. The middle kid, nobody knew I lived there. And then everybody turns and looks at the youngest one. Oh, you had it easy. Because that's a stereotype, right? The baby of the family got away with everything. By the time the youngest came along, mom and dad were tired. First kid stays up 15 minutes past bedtime, emergency. Youngest kid? I don't know. Just text me when you get home. But therapists say the whole spoiled youngest child thing isn't nearly as accurate as we make it sound. Some youngest kids did get more freedom, but a lot of them say they grew up feeling underestimated or treated like the baby even after they became adults. And some feel pressure to always be the funny one, the easygoing one, the peacemaker. Basically, birth order may not determine your personality nearly as much as we've always thought. Although I'm guessing every oldest child listening right now is yelling at the radio. That is exactly what the youngest child would say. So I've got to know, in your family, who actually got away with the most? 107.3 WSJY.

0: 107.3 WSJY off his album The Romantic, a chart topper from Bruno Mars, I Just Might. And you know, there are sounds you recognize before you even see what's making them. A Harley is one of those, for sure. You hear that motorcycle somewhere behind you and you don't need to turn around. You just know. And maybe that's especially true here in Wisconsin because Harley-Davidson just feels like part of the place. Milwaukee, manufacturing, that whole piece of our state's identity, which is why this caught my attention. Harley-Davidson is expanding motorcycle production here in Wisconsin, including additional machining, painting, powertrain work, and final assembly. Basically, more Harleys being made to where Harley began. And there's something satisfying about that. You know, companies can become global. They can become huge, but it's kind of nice when part of the story still comes home. You can learn more by visiting the website harley-davidson.com. 107.3 WSJY.
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2: Hey, this is Reed Magnum from Magnum Media. Chelsea and I got to take in the Wisconsin State Fair this past Saturday, and we want to say thank you. Thank you to everyone who stopped by to say hello, share a story, or spend a few minutes with us at the Wisconsin State Fair. Thank you to the workers and volunteers who make the State Fair and our county fairs all summer long such a special Wisconsin tradition. And most importantly, thank you to Wisconsin's farmers. Agriculture and food processing generates more than $116 billion in economic activity for our state and supports nearly 354,000 jobs, about one out of every 10 jobs in Wisconsin. But behind those numbers are real people, families working Wisconsin's nearly 58,000 farms, including the farmers who spend their summers bringing their animals to county fairs and the state fair. They put in countless hours getting those animals ready and then take the time to talk with us, answer our questions, and help all of us better understand where our food comes from. We had the chance to visit with one of those farmers, Brenda Murphy, whose family brought their cows to the Wisconsin State Fair.
3: All sorts of educational levels, and everybody here, if you stop and ask, like you did, you stopped and asked, we will answer the questions. And look at all you get to learn when you're here. It's not just about the cows and the calves that are here, but the products that you get to taste and the amount of dairy that is used across this fairgrounds is fantastic.
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0: 107.3 WSJY. From A Star Is Born, Lady Gaga and Bradley Cooper, that is Shallow. Jesse Guerin keeping you company, and yeah, we do have a chance of some rain today, so keep that umbrella handy. Cloudy and highs getting into the upper 70s. Coming at you within just a couple minutes, I'll have a complete look at that weather. Also, music on the way from Usher. How about some Sam Smith? And after the break, I've got a song from Joan Jett that she discovered while watching TV in England. The original band recorded the song back in 1975, but Joan loved it so much, she eventually cut her own version. And in 1982, that version spent 7 weeks at number one. You know the song I'm talking about? Find out when I play it in 3 minutes. 107.3 WSJY.
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7: Through midday, look for areas of fog and a chance of showers with temperatures pushing to 76. That chance of showers sticks around this evening as lows settle into the mid-60s. Tomorrow brings mostly cloudy skies, highs in the upper 70s, and an east wind at 10. Then tomorrow night, rain looks likely with around half an inch possible and lows in the upper 60s.

107.3 WSJY. Nelly Furtado, Say It Right. And you know, there are things I learned in school that I haven't used in decades. And there are things nobody taught me that adulthood apparently expected me to just know immediately, like insurance, mortgages, taxes, how to have a difficult conversation without making everything worse. Where was that class? That's why I find Wisconsin's Portrait of a Graduate initiative pretty interesting. The Department of Public Instruction, DPI, is asking parents, educators, businesses, and communities what students should actually know and be able to do before they graduate, not just academically. What prepares somebody for a career, college, life? And that got me thinking, if you could go back and add one class to your high school schedule, knowing what you know now, what would you want somebody to teach you? Learn more all about Wisconsin's initiative by going to the website dpi.wi.gov. 107.3 WSJY.

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1073 WSJY. I don't know how people do it when a pet disappears because there's no closure. Every time you see a dog that looks remotely like yours, you look twice. You wonder, is that him? And after enough time passes, I suppose part of you starts thinking you may never know, which is why this story meant so much to me. A dog showed up at an animal shelter in Ohio back in November. He had a badly injured leg, so they treated him, named him Flash, and eventually placed him with a foster family. Then Flash came back to the shelter, and he waited and waited roughly 220 days until somebody posted his picture online, and a man saw it and sent the shelter a message. I think the dog in that photo is my missing dog. Turns out he was right. Flash wasn't Flash. His real name was Timber. And Timber had been missing for more than 8 months. They brought the two back together, and the shelter said there were happy tears and excited kisses. 8 months. And one picture on social media finally brought him home. The shelter is using the story to remind people to microchip their pets. But I keep thinking about that owner scrolling through his phone, seeing that picture and knowing. Have you ever lost something or someone you honestly thought you'd never find again and somehow got them back? 1073 WSJY.

107.3 WSJY. Something newer from Taylor Swift. That is Elizabeth Taylor. What do you think of that? I'm Jesse Guerin, and you know there are things about summer here in Wisconsin that just go together. Lakes and boats, brats and grills, campfires and mosquitoes, and apparently being inspected for ticks before you're allowed back in the house. Nothing destroys the peaceful memory of a hike quite like somebody yelling, "Is that a tick?" But there's a reason we are paranoid about them. Researchers say more than half of Wisconsin's adult female deer ticks carry the bacteria that causes Lyme disease. So if you've been hiking, camping, gardening, mowing the lawn, just check yourself when you come back inside. It only takes a minute

0: And yeah, you'll feel ridiculous examining yourself like you're searching for hidden evidence, but do it anyway. You know, it's better to be safe. That's one Wisconsin summer tradition we all should keep. 107.3 WSJY.
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107.3 WSJY, the Backstreet Boys, with Everybody Backstreet's Back. And they just added three more Las Vegas Sphere shows to their Into the Millennium residency. December 31st, January 1st, and January 2nd. The residency has already drawn more than 750,000 fans. How about that? And I think we have gotten really bad at being quiet because there's always something playing, right? You got your TV, your music, a podcast, your phone always going off. And I say that as somebody who spent most of his life working in radio. My entire career is basically based on filling silence. But go outside on a Wisconsin summer night and stop talking for a minute. There's a whole other radio station out there. Crickets, wind, frogs. And those frogs are actually telling scientists something. The Wisconsin DNR uses volunteers in its frog and toad survey to identify calls and help track amphibian populations throughout the state. I love the simplicity of this. No screen, no app demanding your attention. Just go outside and listen. You know, maybe silence isn't really silent after all.

0: Search Frog and Toad Survey at dnr.wisconsin.gov. 107.3 WSJY.
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9: Through midday, look for areas of fog and a chance of showers, with temperatures pushing to 76. That chance of showers sticks around this evening as lows settle into the mid-60s. Tomorrow brings mostly cloudy skies, highs in the upper 70s, and an east wind at 10. Then tomorrow night, rain looks likely, with around half an inch possible and lows in the upper 60s.

0: 1073 WSJY. The Pet Shop Boys with West End Girls. They are only number one hits. And I think there are stages to being stuck in traffic. First, you're optimistic. This will clear up. Then you start changing lanes. Then you realize the lane you left is moving faster. And eventually you reach acceptance. This is my home now. If you're headed toward Minnesota, I'm trying to save you from reaching that final stage. There's construction on I-94 between Hudson and Lakeland, including work around the St. Croix River Bridge, and delays are expected through the fall. So check before you go. 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So there, I told you. Check conditions by going to 511wi.gov. 107.3 WSJY.
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0: 107.3 WSJY, summer of 69. That is Brian Adams. You know, I think everybody that lives here in Wisconsin eventually becomes an amateur wildlife expert. You see something standing along the road and immediately you're given a full report. Oh, there's a deer. Wait, there's two. Oh, there's a little one. Well, here's the funny part. Apparently, the DNR actually wants us doing this. They're looking for regular people to help with wildlife surveys happening around the state right now. Basically, you become what they call a community scientist, which sounds considerably more impressive than Jesse saw three deer on the way home. There are two surveys happening, Operation Deer Watch and the Game Bird Survey, and it's pretty simple. If you're outside and you spot wildlife, you can log what you saw, where you saw it, and when you saw it using an app called Survey123. With the deer survey, for example, they're interested in things like how many does did you see and how many fawns are with them, because DNR scientists can't possibly be standing in every Wisconsin field, backyard, and patch of woods, but collectively, we all kind of are. And I actually like that idea. You're out taking a walk, driving somewhere, sitting in the backyard. You notice something you probably notice anyway. And suddenly that little moment can help scientists understand what's happening with wildlife around the states. You can get more information by going to the DNR website. That is dnr.wisconsin.gov. 107.3 WSJY. It's Adele, the Grammy Award winning Hello.
1: Hello, it's me. I was wondering if after all these years you'd like to meet, to go over

0: you. 107.3 WSJY, tit for tat. That is Tate McRae. And, you know, I think we underestimate how powerful just showing up can be. 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
2: Hey, this is Reed Magnum from Magnum Media. Chelsea and I got to take in the Wisconsin State Fair this past Saturday, and we want to say thank you. Thank you to everyone who stopped by to say hello, share a story, or spend a few minutes with us at the Wisconsin State Fair. Thank you to the workers and volunteers who make the State Fair and our county fairs all summer long such a special Wisconsin tradition. And most importantly, thank you to Wisconsin's farmers. Agriculture and food processing generates more than $116 billion in economic activity for our state and supports nearly 354,000 jobs, about one out of every 10 jobs in Wisconsin. But behind those numbers are real people, families working Wisconsin's nearly 58,000 farms, including the farmers who spend their summers bringing their animals to county fairs and the state fair. They put in countless hours getting those animals ready and then take the time to talk with us, answer our questions, and help all of us better understand where our food comes from. We had the chance to visit with one of those farmers, Brenda Murphy, whose family brought their cows to the Wisconsin State Fair.
3: All sorts of educational levels, and everybody here, if you stop and ask, like you did, you stopped and asked, we will answer the questions. And look at all you get to learn when you're here. It's not just about the cows and the calves that are here, but the products that you get to taste and the amount of dairy that is used across this fairgrounds is fantastic.
2: Brenda, thank you. 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

0: 107.3 WSJY, Mariah Carey covering the Jackson 5 with that one, I'll Be There. Jesse Guerin along for the ride, a Thursday, and heading your way within minutes. Music from Michael Jackson. How about some Simple Minds? And after the break, I have a song that sounds like it was written specifically for Kelly Clarkson, but it wasn't. It was actually co-written by Avril Lavigne and originally intended for Avril's first album. Kelly recorded it instead, though, and had a huge hit with it back in the summer of 2004. Find out the song I'm talking about when I play it in 3 minutes. 107.3 WSJY.
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9: Through midday, look for areas of fog and a chance of showers with temperatures pushing to 76. That chance of showers sticks around this evening as lows settle into the mid-60s. Tomorrow brings mostly cloudy skies, highs in the upper 70s, and an east wind at 10. Then tomorrow night, rain looks likely with around half an inch possible and lows in the upper 60s.

0: 107.3 WSJY. That is the song that pretty much started it all for Maroon 5, This Love. I'm Jesse Guerin. My time here today is through. Natalie is moving in. She's got you covered through the early evening and has some great music lined up. Sia, John Waite, Bobby Brown, Teddy Swims, and more. I'm heading out the door. Go placidly amid the noise and haste. And have a great Thursday evening. I will talk to you tomorrow. 107.3 WSJY.
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Hey, it's Natalie, and happy Thursday to you. I hope you guys are having a beautiful day out there and realizing it's almost the weekend. So we'll be with you to play all kinds of great music throughout your workday.

107.3 WSJY. That is Olivia Dean. It's so easy to fall in love. Right now, Bananarama with Cruel Summer.

0: A lot of Americans are sad because they did not feel like they made the most of their summer, possibly because they weren't able to get away. 61% haven't taken a summer vacation this year. We did take a vacation, but I have to say, I like having my vacations in the beginning of summer because when they're later in summer, I just look forward to them. And then I kind of miss enjoying the other things that are going on during the summer. So then I feel like I kind of miss out on some of those things. I want to get to my vacation so quickly that I bypass everything else in my mind.
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9: Today is looking cloudy with highs in the mid-70s, and patchy fog could cut visibility down to around a mile. Tonight, rain is possible as lows fall back to the mid-60s. Tomorrow brings mostly cloudy skies, highs in the low 80s, and east winds around 10. Then tomorrow night, rain looks likely, with close to half an inch of accumulation possible, and lows settling into the upper 60s.

Hey, it's Natalie. Well, a ticketing resale site is lobbying to beat California legislation that would limit markups to no more than 10% more than the original price tag. They say that the platform exists to give fans access to live events on their own terms through a secure, verified marketplace, including fans who couldn't get tickets during the original on sale or who want the option of grabbing a great deal as prices shift closer to the event. Okay, let me tell you why I have so many problems with this. The reason why the fans couldn't get tickets is because people came in, bought a bunch of tickets, immediately went to a resale site, marked up the price by a bajillion dollars, and never had any intention of going to the concert. So yes, I'm going to tell you, I think that they should limit the amount that they can mark up a ticket. If it's $100,

0: $10 ticket, guess what? You can mark it up to $110.
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0: 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We're going to take a quick break. We'll be back with more music for you. Pat Benatar, Rod Stewart, and Lionel Richie on the way.
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3: 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Chelsea and I got to take in the Wisconsin State Fair this past Saturday, and we want to say thank you. Thank you to everyone who stopped by to say hello, share a story, or spend a few minutes with us at the Wisconsin State Fair. Thank you to the workers and volunteers who make the State Fair and our county fairs all summer long such a special Wisconsin tradition. And most importantly, thank you to Wisconsin's farmers. Agriculture and food processing generates more than $116 billion in economic activity for our state and supports nearly 354,000 jobs, about one out of every 10 jobs in Wisconsin. But behind those numbers are real people, families working Wisconsin's nearly 58,000 farms, including the farmers who spend their summers bringing their animals to county fairs and the state fair. They put in countless hours getting those animals ready and then take the time to talk with us, answer our questions, and help all of us better understand where our food comes from. We had the chance to visit with one of those farmers, Brenda Murphy, whose family brought their cows to the Wisconsin State Fair.
4: All sorts of educational levels, and everybody here, if you stop and ask, like you did, you stopped and asked, we will answer the questions. And look at all you get to learn when you're here. It's not just about the cows and the calves that are here, but the products that you get to taste and the amount of dairy that is used across this fairgrounds is fantastic.
3: Brenda, thank you. And to every farmer, exhibitor, 4-H and FFA family, volunteer worker, and every listener we got to meet, thank you for making fair season in Wisconsin so special. And there's still time to experience the Wisconsin State Fair for yourself, continuing in West Allis through this Sunday. From all of us here at Magnum Media, we want to say thank you to Wisconsin.

0: Hey, it's Natalie. Well, if you've been dealing with pesky mosquitoes and you wonder, why do mosquitoes love me so much? A new study found that different mosquito species prefer different people, which means being irresistible to one type doesn't necessarily mean every mosquito is lining up for a bite of you, just specific types. Apparently, mosquitoes are most attracted to our skin bacteria and the chemicals we naturally release. Knock on wood, I have not gotten one single mosquito bite this summer. And now I'm doomed because I said it out loud.
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4: Today's looking cloudy with highs in the mid-70s, and patchy fog could cut visibility down to around a mile. Tonight, rain is possible as lows fall back to the mid-60s. Tomorrow brings mostly cloudy skies, highs in the low 80s, and east winds around 10. Then tomorrow night, rain looks likely, with close to half an inch of accumulation possible and lows settling into the upper 60s.

0: Hey, it's Natalie. Well, it is preseason football time, and people are still talking to Travis Kelce, not about football, but about his wedding, which happened a month and a half ago at this point, pretty much. Speaking to reporters at Chiefs training camp, Travis Kelce said his wedding night was the best night of his life. And of course, he has to say that, right? Because if you don't, you are in trouble with the wife. He added that it was his childhood dream to be in Madison Square Garden and thank the owners for allowing him the opportunity to get married there, knowing that they wanted a private event. And he said it was perfect.
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Hey, it's Natalie. And coming up, your Hollywood headlines. Phoebe Gates could be in some serious legal trouble. Ariana Grande makes it Instagram official. And Nick Reiner has been indicted for the murder of his parents. Details on the way.

0: 107.3 WSJY, a quick break, and then we're back with more music. Rick Astley's on the way, Sam Smith and Michael Jackson. Stick around.
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0: Hey, it's Natalie, and here are your Hollywood headlines. Phoebe Gates, daughter of Bill and Melinda Gates, has an e-commerce startup, and she's often insisted that she make it work without any privilege or nepotism. But her and her business partner have apparently been caught admitting to cookie stuffing, which basically means they've been crediting the company with sales that didn't drive and collecting commissions for them. Sounds pretty serious. A corporate attorney commented on the allegations and said that it's typically treated as federal wire fraud in U.S. courts, and there's a max penalty of up to 20 years in prison plus fines and restitution. No legal action has been brought yet, and the company is blaming technical anomalies and claims it fixed the problem as soon as it was made aware of it. Ariana Grande has made it Instagram official with Ricky Alvarez. Now, she dated him back a decade ago, but the two back together, I guess, you know, you just find each other. And Nick Reiner has now been indicted for the murder of his parents with a new special circumstance of lying in wait, meaning it was premeditated. He pleaded not guilty. And there you go. Those are your Hollywood headlines.
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7: We could see some rain this evening as lows settle into the mid-60s. Tomorrow brings cloudier skies with highs in the low 80s and east winds near 10. Rain becomes increasingly likely tomorrow night, with roughly half an inch of accumulation expected and lows settling into the upper 60s. Rain sticks around Saturday too, with 1 to 2 inches of accumulation likely, highs reaching the upper 70s, and southeast winds around 10.

Hey, it's Natalie. Have you made the most of your summer? Because according to a report, 23% of Americans are sad because they don't feel like they made the most of their summer. Now, there's still time to get in a last-minute vacation. The most popular last-minute trip is the beach. National parks are second, followed by an urban getaway to a major city and even a tropical destination. The biggest hurdle is getting things into motion. Unless you're in my house, the biggest hurdle

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Hey, it's Natalie. Happy Thursday. Hope you guys are having a great day out there. And we thank you so much for listening, doing whatever you're doing during the day, whether it's working, shopping, driving the kids around, exercising, whatever you're doing. We're always so thankful that you're here with us.

0: 1073 WSJY. We're going to take a quick break. We've got more music coming up. The Bengals are on the way. David Guetta, Berlin, all kinds of good stuff for you. So stick around. Don't go anywhere.
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3: 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Chelsea and I got to take in the Wisconsin State Fair this past Saturday, and we want to say thank you. Thank you to everyone who stopped by to say hello, share a story, or spend a few minutes with us at the Wisconsin State Fair. Thank you to the workers and volunteers who make the State Fair and our county fairs

0: had the chance to visit with one of those farmers, Brenda Murphy, whose family brought their cows to the Wisconsin State Fair.
1: All sorts of educational levels, and everybody here, if you stop and ask, like you did, you stopped and asked, we will answer the questions. And look at all you get to learn when you're here. It's not just about the cows and the calves that are here, but the products that you get to taste and the amount of dairy that is used across this fairgrounds is fantastic.
0: Brenda, thank you. And to every farmer, exhibitor, 4-H and FFA family, volunteer worker, and every listener we got to meet, thank you for making fair season in Wisconsin so special. And there's still time to experience the Wisconsin State Fair for yourself, continuing in West Allis through this Sunday. 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

0: Hey, it's Natalie, and here's what to watch tonight. The Steelers and the Packers are playing, NFL preseason football. Also, the 49ers hosting the Tennessee Titans. Celebrity Family Feuds on ABC. The 2026 Patriot Games, also on ABC. It's a one-hour special about this year's National High School Competition, featuring 120 student-athletes. Episode 4 of Star Trek Strange New Worlds is on Paramount+. Travis Barker, Louder Than Fear, is on Hulu. Camp Rock 3, I have a feeling my kids will be watching this. That is on Disney Channel. And there you go. That is what to watch tonight.
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16: We could see some rain this evening as lows settle into the mid-60s. Tomorrow brings cloudier skies with highs in the low 80s and east winds near 10. Rain becomes increasingly likely tomorrow night, with roughly half an inch of accumulation expected, and lows settling into the upper 60s. Rain sticks around Saturday too, with 1 to 2 inches of accumulation likely, highs reaching the upper 70s, and southeast winds around 10.

forever, and that's a mighty long time. But I'm here to tell you, there's something else. The afterworld. A world of never-ending happiness. 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

0: Hey, it's Natalie. I'm getting out of here for today. I'll catch you guys again tomorrow. And we'll kick off the weekend tomorrow because it's Friday. So, you know, I mean, pretty much the weekend, right? Talk to you guys then.
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